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0: College Saturday Now on Westwood One Sports. Here's Linnell Willingham.
1: Yes, indeedy. Still kicking it with you as we get you up to 11 p.m. Eastern Time right here on College Saturday Now. Spinning you around the country, bringing you the top stories, top highlights, top calls, top moments in the Saturday that is in college football. What a Saturday it's been. I love when we get things kicked off at noon with just a banger of a game. And that's what we got with Mississippi State and Alabama to start things at noon. We also got to see Michigan and Minnesota. Just been a good day of football to this point. We got free football between South Carolina and Kentucky. The Wildcats on the road picking up the big-time overtime win in that one. Let's keep you up to speed with what we've got going on right now with a College Saturday Now Scoreboard Now update.
0: Scoreboard Now.
1: I want to start in Texas. BYU and TCU at the half. BYU coming into this one ranked number 10 in the country. TCU has kind of had an interesting year to start. But this BYU team ranked 10th in the country for

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Alrighty, one final segment left to go here on College Saturday. Now, youngest in charge, Noah Willingham, rocking out with you as we continue to get you up to 11 p.m. Eastern time. What a Saturday it has been in the landscape of college football. Our guy Josh Graham, Kang and Off Kakalaki will recap it all for you coming up on Westwood One Sports Night. Before we get to Josh, I believe we wanted to hit another Westwood One College Saturday Now scoreboard, now update. Let's do it. We thought there was upset potential in Boulder, Colorado. Come to find out there isn't. Colorado Buffaloes starter Isaac Wilson, brother of former Jets quarterback Zach Wilson, started off the day strong, but just threw his third interception, really closing the door on any chance the Buffaloes had at a comeback. It went this way. All righty, we will continue to keep you up to speed on the final 4 or 5 minutes of

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0: I'm too sexy for
1: 20 minutes from now. Your chance to ask us anything. Other than will you take your shirt off again? You can ask. Doesn't mean I'll comply. YouTube at Westwood One Sports Night, Club G6 got crazy. 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We get all hot and bothered when we talk about Group of Six football. So let's

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1: 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Thank you for the correction, Bourne. 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
1: Thanks to Drake Toll for joining us. Thanks to everybody playing along on Usual Questions. 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Will, have you talked yourself into the Lions winning this football game? Or the Panthers?
2: I have. I've got Detroit winning it. 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
6: I'll tell you this right now, I'm excited for a lot of games today, but the one I'm excited about the most is a matchup between two quarterbacks who will forever be linked after they met in the Superdome in 2020 for a national championship. And that 2020 national championship game even featured a few faces and names you'll see on the field today outside of those quarterbacks, including a connection you saw with regularity that night that sounded like this.

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1: Trying to make you a little bit of money today. Full slate of NFL games, including a game that starts here in, what, a little less than 2 hours, which you can hear on Westwood One. But before we get out of here and pass the baton, my man Andrew and I are going to give you our picks for some of today's action.
0: Closing the show with cash.
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0: Yeah. Elijah, give me a winner.
1: Before I give you my winners, which maybe not the worst idea to fade me, I'm going to get you money one way or another, right? Either I'm right and you tail it, or I continue my rough patch, my losing streak here, and you just fade it and you make yourself some money too. Either way, I feel like I'm doing you a service here. But, Andrew, been much better at this than me. I'll let you go first with your picks.
3: Yeah, let's look at Broncos and 49ers. An interesting matchup at the 125 slate here on the West Coast. Give me the Broncos. I think the electrical substation is going to be too much for the 49ers. I feel like they're always getting injured. And, I mean, the Broncos, they were good last week on Sunday Night Football against the Rams, and I think that momentum continues. Give me the Broncos money line.
1: Maybe no more frustrating thing in pro sports. Like, I'm not a 49ers fan, but I feel bad for my friends that are 49ers fans because they get hurt all the time. That's another thing. And if you're making

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1: Come in 3-0, Vegas hosting Kansas City. Kansas City coming off probably a win over the Dolphins that was a little uncomfortably close at times in the second half, and the Raiders coming off a big win in New Orleans. Kirk Cousins, I don't know what to say. I don't know how it's happening, but it's happening. They got Brock Bowers back last week. That certainly helped. But he's tied with Brock Purdy for the lead in passing touchdowns. They've been turning the ball over, or turning opponents over, I should say. Plus +5 turnover differential, the Raiders. Fifth best point differential. I don't know how this is happening, Clay, but it's happening. And the Raiders have a chance to prove that it hasn't been a fluke against a visiting Chiefs team this afternoon.
2: Yeah, this is one of those intriguing games because it feels like the restarting of this rivalry, and obviously some will say it still is a rivalry, but it's not a rivalry when Andy Reid has the most wins at Allegiant Stadium. You know, this guy has just owned the Allegiant Stadium there, and could he still do that after today? It's going to be a good game. I think this is going to be a tough matchup. Kansas City, you talked about the point differential. The net yards over opponent, and just that shows you the domination. 415 net yards over the opponent, the second best yardage differential through three games in franchise history. And they're doing it on the ground and in the air. They got the sixth best pass offense and the fifth best run offense. And Kenneth Walker, once again, Kate, I have eyes for what I said about him early in the season. I said, I don't know if this guy, you know, he was splitting carries back at Charbonnet. Yes, he had a really good playoffs, but he has been everything. NFL leading 360 yards, rushing yards, 442 from scrimmage. He's been unreal. Mahomes has been unreal. And it goes to say that the only real avenue to stop them, I think, is you got to pressure Mahomes with four. And I think Max Crosby has been so disruptive this year. Pressures, hits, he's sixth in the league in total disruptions. Josh Simmons is out. So Max Crosby starts licking his chops. I'm going to go against my conventional wisdom here and say that the Raiders are going to keep this one close. I think the Chiefs will win, but I think they keep it close. Obviously, the Chargers, the Patrick Mahomes and the Chiefs have been playing extremely well, but I think the Raiders are for real.
3: I kind of do too, which is crazy. I mean, we were arguing about on various shows on this network of whether the Raiders should start Fernando Mendoza this season, because there's no way Kirk is going to come out and win you games. Here we are. And Kirk's looked good. Like, he's kind of revived himself a little bit. I think he can certainly keep this one within the number. Mahomes, I mean, the headline, you go on the internet and, you know, search this game or Chiefs, and the headline is, can Mahomes extend his winning streak to 6-0 at Allegiant Stadium? So he's had a ton of success there. I think this is one where the Chiefs win, but ultimately this is a one-score game. This might be coming down to a final field goal at the end. So I'm going to go with the Raiders and trust Kirko Chain. What do we call it? Kirk.
2: Kirko Chain. Brock Bowers Kirko is Chains. Back too. Yeah, Brock Bowers had 10 catches, 100 yards, and a touchdown. He's just a weapon. They move all around the field, and I don't care even if you have Steve Spagnuolo. He's a guy that will wreck your game plan because you just don't know where he's going to line up. If you watch that game, he was outside right, outside left, X, Z. He's in the slot. He's in the backfield. So that's another matchup to watch, just Brock Bowers versus whoever Kansas City throws at him.
1: Yeah, I think, you know, you mentioned the Crosby effect too, Clay. Like, that is huge. It's why my gut instinct is to be on the Raiders, maybe not to steal the win, but to at the very least cover the 4.5 on the spread, 4.5-point home dogs the Raiders are to the Chiefs. So again, Costanza method, I'll do the opposite and take Kansas City. I'm sure that will end up not paying off for me in the end, but Kirk Cousins playing this way, I'll be honest, it's kind of fun to watch. It's really fun to watch Kirk Cousins play well, because like you said, Kate, we all had just kind of left him for dead, and people were arguing that Mendoza should be starting.

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6: A better life with Dr. Sanjay Gupta.
7: There is a dangerous trend among teenagers right now that a lot of parents don't even know to look out for. New study out of the University of Mississippi estimates more than 500,000 American teens used inhalants in the past year. Everyday products like aerosol sprays and increasingly nitrous oxide or laughing gas. Now, a lot of this is fueled by social media, where it is made to look funny and harmless. But here's what worries doctors. Because these products are legal, because they are sitting right in our homes and our garages, kids might assume they are safe. They're not. Inhaling them can cause real lasting damage to the brain and nerves. Even a single use can trigger a fatal heart rhythm. The best protection is a direct conversation. Make sure your kids understand that legal and household do not equal safe. I'm Dr. Sanjay Gupta, helping you live a better life.
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1: Probably on the verge of becoming a Category 4 hurricane as it continues to move.
2: The next day it struck, and when the city's levee system failed, it unleashed unimagined death and destruction. This memorable 911 emergency call as floodwaters reached the top of this woman's home.
3: So I'm going to die. The water is steady rising in the attic, ma'am. And I'm going to drown in the attic.
2: With 80% of the city underwater, it was soon apparent the New Orleans Saints would have to find somewhere else to play. Games were moved to San Antonio, Baton Rouge, and New Jersey.
4: Welcome back to Giants Stadium, everybody. This is technically a home game for the New Orleans Saints, displaced by Hurricane Katrina.
2: With the Superdome suffering serious damage, it was unclear when the Saints would return. An ambitious plan, though, soon emerged. As unrealistic as it may have seemed, the Saints would return the following season. On September 25th, 2006, 56 weeks after Katrina, a Monday night football game. The Saints against the Atlanta Falcons.
4: 392 days ago, one of the worst natural disasters in history nearly wiped New Orleans and its surroundings completely off the map. Now, just 13 months after Hurricane Katrina struck the Gulf region, we are back in one of the best venues in sports as the NFL and the Saints are ready to show us that you can go home again.
2: Perhaps never has a football game meant more to a city.
5: It is still remembered as the first real step towards anyone here believing that the city would survive and revive.
2: Actor-comedian Harry Shearer has lived in New Orleans since 2005.
5: The return of the Saints was profoundly significant as a signal that New Orleans had a chance to come back.
2: The game was full of emotions.
4: Right foot, it got a block! To the five, the Saints are going to recover! Touchdown, New Orleans!
2: Steve Gleason's block punt has come to symbolize the Saints' return and the city's recovery. Today, Gleason is battling ALS. He cannot speak on his own. He uses a device that speaks the words he wants to say.
6: That moment connected my life to New Orleans in a way I never could have planned. 20 years later, I feel the love. And I'm grateful to be here for whatever comes next.
7: Deuce McAllister, running on a surgically repaired knee, gains 3 to the 23.
2: Another Saints star was running back Deuce McAllister, who ran for 81 yards.
8: For 3 hours, we wanted to be able to give our fans hope and let them take their minds off of all of the other stuff. All of the other stuff for 3 hours. That's what we tried to do. And that game, I'll never forget Coach Payton just saying, it will be like the Super Bowl. It was bigger than a Super Bowl. It was bigger than a Super Bowl. It was perfect.
4: A joyous night in New Orleans has come to an end on the football field. Let the party begin. The Saints win it. They beat Atlanta, and they do it resoundingly, 23-3.
2: When it was over, some Saints fans had tears in their eyes. Harry Shearer says 2 decades later, the game still resonates.
5: It was a civic renewal signal that I think so far exceeded the importance of a football game. It was a signal that we would come back.
2: And in the Saints locker room after the game,
9: I can't split this ball up 500,000 ways. I can't do that. I can't cut it up into 500,000 pieces. All right, to give to everybody in this city. But this game ball is going to everybody in this city. This city is getting this game ball from our organization, this team.
2: The game ball was dedicated appropriately to the city of New Orleans. I'm Steve Futterman.
10: Thanks, Steve. 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Join us on Monday for that special evening when the Falcons visit the Saints. Jamie Erdahl and Doug Peterson host the pregame show beginning at 7 Eastern.

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8: This is NFL Preview on Westwood One. A comprehensive look at this week's action in the National Football League. Now, here are your hosts, Scott Graham and Ross Tucker.
9: Welcome to the month of October in the NFL. This may not have been the season you were expecting so far. From Westwood One, this is NFL Preview. Hi, everybody, along with former NFL offensive lineman Ross Tucker, Scott Graham, getting you set for week number four in the National Football League. Am I right, Ross? Is this a little bit different than we were expecting?
10: Yes, I think it's a lot a bit different than what we were expecting. If you look at some of the 3-0 teams like the Las Vegas Raiders and the Minnesota Vikings, and certainly some of the 0-3 teams like the LA Chargers and Houston Texans. But this is the way the NFL is, and hard to believe we're already in October, man. I mean, we're already 1 month in.
9: So we started out with Sunday Night Football here on the program, and our Westwood One broadcast will emanate from Carolina, where the Panthers take on the Detroit Lions. Lions come in 2-1. Panthers are 1-2. Lions are 14-5 in primetime under Dan Campbell, but they've lost their last three road primetime games. This looks like it might be a shootout.
10: It's absolutely going to be a shootout. The Lions have struggled defensively all season so far. They're starting safeties, Kirby Joseph, Brian Branch, still on IR. And for Carolina, both of their corners went down in the loss last Sunday in Cleveland. J.C. Horn and Michael Jackson. So we already know the Lions score 30 points a game. That's going up against teams with healthy corners. Carolina won't have either one of theirs. It was not quite as good of a performance by Bryce Young in Cleveland as he had done weeks one and week two. But this certainly feels like a game 35-33, 34-31. It should be a really, really fun one on Sunday night. The Panthers don't get a lot of primetime games, certainly not a lot of home primetime games. Should be a good one.
9: Rush, you get to spend another Sunday in Buffalo, the Bills and the New England Patriots getting together. Now, when Tom Brady was there, this was all one way. The Bills were 4-34 against the Patriots when Brady was the quarterback. Since he left, they're 9-4. They're trying to get to 4-0.
10: Yeah, a lot of people are calling it the Tucker Bowl, even though I think I played maybe 18 snaps for the Patriots. A lot more for Buffalo, but I'm looking forward to being there. Obviously, I know both sides of this rivalry, especially the Buffalo side of it. And the Patriots are coming into this one really struggling. You know, watching that film of their loss to the Jaguars 35-6, they were almost unrecognizable. That's about as bad as I've ever seen a Mike Vrabel team play, which is why I am fully expecting them to bounce back in this one. They have to. They don't really have a choice. Meanwhile, for the Bills, -4 turnover ratio, and still they were able to win against the Chargers. That's usually the sign you got a pretty darn good team.
9: If you like international games on Sunday mornings, get ready because we have 6 of the next 7 weeks, including 3 in a row in London starting this weekend. The Washington Commanders at 1-2, the Indianapolis Colts at 1-2.
10: And both of these teams, to your point, Scott, coming off of huge wins. They desperately needed it. Big difference between 1-2 and 0-3. The Colts able to get it done against their division rival Texans. They played much better on the defensive side of the ball. And how about Marcus Mariota and the Commanders? It's not like they were moving the ball that great, but they made enough plays to beat the defending Super Bowl champion Seahawks and end that winning streak. One of these teams is going to fly back from London feeling a lot better about themselves at 2-2.
9: Rosh, you were there as week 4 got underway in Cleveland. An electric atmosphere, a back-and-forth game that came down to a late Cleveland field goal and a Browns defensive stand to put it away.
11: 10 seconds remain in the game. Rodgers gets the snap, rolling out to his right. Rodgers looking, stops his feet, loads up, takes a shot, deep down the field, got a man there. It is intercepted. It is picked off by Grant Delpit, and that'll do it. The Browns are going to win the game, and Cleveland will go to 3-1.
9: Ryan Radke with the call here on Westwood One as the Browns beat the Pittsburgh Steelers 27-24. That means that Cleveland is now a 3-1 team. The Pittsburgh Steelers fall to 2-2. Coming up, who's going to leave week 4 in first place in the...
12: You would never say that a first down is the same as a touchdown. So why would you say that campaign shares are the same as sales? 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
6: He has from the pocket in years. I mean, he really looks comfortable again from the pocket. Maybe it's because he's just staying there longer or wants to trust it more because he's coming off the knee injury. I don't know, but they're making some sweet music in the pocket there, him throwing it to Travis Kelce and the other guys. Meanwhile, for the Raiders, what a story. I mean, just what a story. Kirk Cousins, multiple touchdown passes every game, clearly very comfortable in Clint Kubiak's scheme. And, you know, Brock Bowers helped quite a bit on Sunday, getting him in the lineup. Man, he is the most dynamic tight end in the NFL. The Raiders hosting a matchup of unbeatens, the marquee game on CBS. Very, very cool.
7: Broncos had a big comeback win against the Rams on Sunday night. Now they go to San Francisco to take on a Niners team that is 3-0. It's the fourth time they've been that under Kyle Shanahan. If they get to 4-0, each time they've made the Super Bowl.
6: Well, they got a chance. You know, unfortunately for them, they're just continuing to get banged up. Nick Bosa last week in practice. You know, now Mike Evans got hurt in the victory over the Cardinals. This just kind of seems like the way the Niners are going to have to go about it. Meanwhile, for the Broncos, they just can't get off to a good start. You know, it's super impressive, actually, that they're 2-1 coming from behind by double-digit deficits against the Jaguars and the Rams. I think those are two of the top five or six teams in the NFL. At least I have them there in the Ross Tucker podcast power rankings, and the Broncos being able to come from behind down double digits. I don't know that you want to be in the business of doing that, though, every week.
7: The Chargers are 0-3, and if that is shocking enough to Chargers fans, the rest of the schedule after this week at Seattle includes games against Denver, Kansas City, the Rams, Houston, and Baltimore. This is not going to get any easier. Seattle coming off their first loss of the season last week in Washington.
6: What a golden opportunity that the Chargers missed on Sunday. I mean, five takeaways, you're plus four in the turnover differential in a game, and you're not able to win. That's a brutal loss for the Chargers. Meanwhile, the Seahawks have just been so, so consistent under their head coach, Mike McDonald. And I thought Darnold really did some good things to Smith and Jigba last week. I fully expect the Seahawks to bounce back. And to your point about the schedule for the Chargers, yet another really, really tough game for LA.
7: Coming up, can the Eagles continue their dominance of the Rams and send the preseason favorites to a...
0: You would never say that a first down is the same as a touchdown. 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
6: Being 1-3 after the first four games, I'm willing to more or less throw away the Australia game. They were dominant against the Giants, and really they controlled most of the action against the Broncos. The pick six from Stafford to Hufanga was obviously the biggest difference in the game. It's been talked about a lot in terms of the pass interference penalty late, but I'm expecting the Rams to come in here and play really well. I think the Eagles have a bunch of things going against them, one of which is it's hard to imagine the Rams 1-3. The other one is hard to imagine the Eagles, you know, beating the Rams five straight times. They beat them four straight times. And then the biggest thing is the Eagles just really haven't played all that well so far. They looked really bad Monday night, to your point. I think they'll bounce back and play better. I'm just not sure it'll be enough against Matthew Stafford and the Rams, especially with Puka Nacua being poised to make his return.
7: Cardinals and the Giants have the two worst records in the NFC over the last decade. They get together at MetLife Stadium. Arizona's 1-2. The Giants are 2-1. And if John Harbaugh can get his team to 3-1 the way Jameis Winston is playing at quarterback right now, that's a heck of an accomplishment for a first season.
6: It would be incredible. You know, the Cardinals, they've been able to put up a decent amount of points in some of their games and move the football with Brissett throwing it to McBride and Michael Wilson and what Jeremiah Love has done. That trio, along with Brissett, more or less gives the Cardinals a puncher's chance in every game they played. Meanwhile, for the Giants, you know, they're really led by their defense as much as anything. We saw that last week against Tennessee, where they didn't even score a touchdown, and they still won the game. The issue is their defense is just getting thinner and thinner. Now they lose Brian Burns, who I think is their best defensive player. He's done for the year with a torn ACL and meniscus damage. So you wonder if the Giants can continue to take on all this water in terms of these injuries and still be able to win. This feels like a major swing game for both these teams. If the Giants get the 3-1, that's huge. If the Cardinals could even just get to 2-2 and be .500 after four games, I think they'd be feeling pretty good about that.
7: If you look at the numbers early in the season, they can't look a whole lot worse for the Green Bay Packers, and now they go to Tampa Bay to take on the Bucs, who, with Baker Mayfield out, looks like they might be starting the first Kansas alum at quarterback in the NFL since 1987. That would be Jalen Daniels.
6: Isn't it remarkable? And by the way, Scott did say Jalen Daniels, not Jaden Daniels. Jaden Daniels does, in fact, still play for Washington. It's year three. It's just a wild thing because 6 months ago, not a single person would have predicted that in week four, Jalen Daniels would be starting an NFL game. Nobody would have even thought necessarily he'd be on a team as the undrafted rookie free agent. The Bucs liked him. They made him the number two. They're going to see what he can do against the Packers team that's really reeling. They lost Jaden Reed for the season. They signed three veteran offensive linemen this week. It's just a mess up in Green Bay.
7: It's the battle for Texas at NRG Stadium, but the Cowboys and the Texans, Russ, they've got a combined record of 1-5.
6: Yeah, not the start that they were looking for in Texas for either one of these teams. And it's been like heartbreak losses for both of them every time they've lost. You've got the Texans' stellar defense going against that high-flying Cowboys offense. The problem is Texans really don't move the ball all that well or put points up, and the Cowboys' defense isn't very good. If you could combine the two Texas teams into one team, man, you would have a heck of a squad. That's not how it works. And, you know, there's a rivalry between these cities. This will be a hotly contested game. Really looking forward to it. Feels like another swing game here. There's a bunch of them in week four.
7: Coming up, it's a battle between former number one.
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9: Game in terms of the AFC here in week four.
10: Massive game. I fully anticipate both of these teams making the playoffs, and I believe that they are both legitimate Super Bowl contenders. Watching the Jaguars against the Patriots, second time this year, I saw one team so utterly dominate the other team that it looked like it was college or maybe even high school. Both times it was the Jags. It was the Jags against the Browns week one. It was the Jags against the Patriots week three. Super impressed with that team, really on both sides of the ball. Conversely, the Bengals coming off a tough loss in Pittsburgh, a game that quite frankly, if it weren't for two major miscues on special teams, the Bengals still would have won that game, even though they had dropped coverages and the Steelers had a bunch of big plays against them. I still really like this Bengals team. This feels like a game with a decent amount of points back and forth. The last team with the ball wins kind of game.
9: The Baltimore Ravens host the Tennessee Titans this week at M&T Bank Stadium. That means that Derrick Henry gets his first opportunity to go up against the team that he played for eight seasons. He's their all-time touchdown leader in terms of rushing touchdowns, second leading rusher in Titans history. And with an 0-3 Titans team coming in, this isn't going to look good for the road team.
10: It's kind of hard to believe that he hasn't played against the Titans yet in Baltimore, but obviously that is the case. And Derrick Henry is like a medical marvel to me. I mean, the fact that he's still doing this at this age, at that size, with the amount of punishment he's taken, it's truly incredible. And there's still some Titans players that were there when he was there. Jeffrey Simmons, one of them. They are fully well aware of what Derrick Henry with a full head of steam is like. The Titans just have to figure out a way to score some points. I mean, Brian Daboll's the OC. He's trying to work with Cam Ward. They move the ball at times. They just cannot get enough points on the board to give their team a better chance to win these games.
9: New York Jets haven't won a game against the Bears in Chicago since Bill Parcells was the head coach and Glenn Foley was their quarterback back in 1997. Of course, they don't play them that often, but Bears are coming off a big win over the Eagles, a dominating win in the second half of that game. You and I were texting back and forth during it, and Chicago got it done despite the fact they didn't have their quarterback.
10: No, but the guy they did have, Case Keenum, played lights out. I could hardly be more impressed by a guy that, let's be honest, probably thought he'd never play in another game. You know, as the third string quarterback in Chicago, who would have thought he'd be starting Monday night and then lighting up the Eagles the way he did? Now the Jets come to town off of back-to-back really heartbreaking losses. The good news for the Jets is Geno Smith is playing really good football. And if he plays in this game like he played against Detroit last week, they absolutely have a chance to pull off this upset.
9: Minnesota Vikings, they have the second fewest total yards of any team to start 3-0 since 1970. The defense has been winning it for them. They have the Dolphins coming to town this week, a team that has not led in a game yet this year, Ross.
10: I think I saw where the Vikings have the most punts in the NFL so far. You wouldn't think that would lead to being undefeated, but their defense has been that good, and I guess a punt is better than an interception or fumble in terms of keeping you in the game, which is what I think the Dolphins will do. I think the Dolphins will be able to stay in this game. You know, they have a lot of familiarity with Brian Flores and that defense with so many of their guys coming over from Green Bay, including Malik Willis. This is a sneaky game in the sense I think it's going to be closer than people realize.
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9: 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If it's Monday Night Football, it's on Westwood One. Ross, this is an interesting matchup as well for Monday Night Football. The Falcons look like an entirely different team their last time out, and the Saints continue to be competitive, although they've got flaws.
10: Yeah, and you know, you got first place on the line in the NFC South, even though they're both 1-2. I feel like that win for the Falcons against Green Bay last Thursday night, it just was massive on a couple different levels. Number one, it helps all the guys buy into the new head coach, Kevin Stefanski, and what he's preaching. Plus, there's some buy-in there with Penix Jr. now. You know, hey, when we have this guy playing quarterback, when he's out there, we're in a good spot. And so I think the Falcons are going to be able to continue to ride that momentum with Penix Jr. and this offense. They're just so talented at the skill positions led by Bijan Robinson. Meanwhile, for the Saints, that was a tough loss. That was a really tough loss to the Raiders because I felt like they did enough offensively. Yet again, Tyler Shuck is up there among the league leaders in passing yardage, passing touchdowns. It almost, if you look at his numbers, it almost looks like when Drew Brees was there. However, They're still just 1-2. This is a win they desperately need to have, a primetime game at home. Feels like a game that if the Saints really do want to win that division and think they have a chance, and I do think they do, this is one they got to get done.
9: All right, that's going to do it for this edition of NFL Preview. Ross, talk again next week.
10: Sounds great. Thank you, Scott.
9: Reminder to join us this weekend for Sunday Night Football. Ryan Racky and Mike Golic have all the action as the Panthers host the Lions. I'll kick off the broadcast with scores and highlights from around the league on NFL Sunday at 7:30 Eastern Time. 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Coordinating producers Brian Finkelstein and Aaron Cummins. Executive producer Mike Eby. The senior vice president of sports for Cumulus Media and Westwood One is Bruce Gilbert. Now for Ross Tucker, I'm Scott Graham. Thanks for joining us. 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

0: his first start in the NFL. And this, I think, is an interesting game. And it goes with a theme that I think we're seeing throughout this week. These 0-3 teams, especially the ones at home, you have Tampa, Houston, who's playing Dallas in this early window. Like, is 0-3 now the new 0-2? Because, like, 0-2, still a 17-game season. We've seen teams bounce back from that. We saw Houston bounce back from 0-3 last year to finish the season 12-5. Like, I'm not so sure I'm agreeing with this bullishness, I should say, on the Buccaneers. I laid 3 with Green Bay. I get it. I'm usually the guy that loves the fallen hero spot, bet the backup quarterback in the first game. But now he is expected to win if you're betting +3. Like, that's the expectation. I am, despite how much I do not like Floor, how much Love is under duress, the Packers O-line is banged up, extra rest on the road, like, maybe it's good to get away from Lambeau Field. I like the Green Bay Packers in this spot, so I laid 3 with Green Bay.
1: Yeah, I can't get there to do anything here. Oh, man. If I did bet the game, I would take Green Bay. I would bet Green Bay.
0: I know Baker's stunk so far this season, but usually Jalen Daniels, like the rookie quarterback, is getting like 6.5. He's only getting 3. Like, this is...
1: The Packers are bad. The Packers offensive line is
0: terrible.
1: They
0: are bad. I mean, but have we been watching Tampa the last few weeks? They're not lighting up the world. I mean, they're averaging like 3.5 yards per play against Minnesota. I know the Vikings defense is really good, but they were horrendous.
1: Cali Agnatis, like 60-yard touchdown to Treylon Burks.
0: Do not rope me back into this game, dude.
1: This is the most unlikely quarterback to wide receiver pairing for a touchdown ever in 2026. Is Ethan Kaliakmanis to Treylon Burks? 47-yard touchdown it was. I thought it was a little longer. Kaliakmanis, the beautiful throw, busted coverage from Indianapolis. Touchdown Commanders. They pull within 5. They're going to kick the extra point. Kaliakmanis coming to the sidelines.
0: Wow. I mean, so hopefully those
1: dude,
0: of you out
1: Treylon
0: there not
1: Burks,
0: the under.
1: Treylon Burks whipped Sauce Gardner on that play. It wasn't a busted coverage.
0: Wow. And they gave up a first round for Sauce? Good luck with that one, Indy.
1: No. They didn't give up a first rounder for Sauce. They gave up 2 first rounders for Sauce Gardner.
0: That's right. That's right. Wow. 2 for Sauce Gardner, and they have no quarterback because their quarterback's throwing the ball to the other team and Dan Jones, which is the only reason why this is somewhat of a close game. Now I feel like I'm roped back in. Like, I had already set this aside as an L, but now I feel like I'm roped back into this nonsense over at Tottenham Hotspur Stadium across the pond. But hey, you know what? 4.5, I guess we're somewhat live. So
1: and how about
0: don't
1: Dan
0: rip up
1: Quinn?
0: Those tickets yet.
1: Listen, Dan Quinn has his priorities in order. Maybe should have gone for 2 to make it a 3-point game. Kicks the extra point, and the Commanders are now covering the original game spread, +4.5.
0: That's what we need.
1: Dude, it's a good pass from Kaliakmanis. That's the best play of Treylon Burks' career.
0: It's the best pass of this game. I mean, it's a better pass than what Daniel Jones has done so far in this game. It was the best pass. And, you know, kudos to him. Like, you've seen shots of Kaliakmanis on the sidelines. As much as we've been dumping on him because he's been playing poorly, he still remained positive. Like, he's kind of smiling. He's like, all right, you know, like, I'm still in it. Like, he's a fighter, man. Battling through adversity. And that's what a way to have your first career touchdown pass. That's the good stuff right there.
1: Ethan Kaliakmanis to Treylon Burks is a touchdown pairing in week 4 of the 2026 season. Just absolutely unbelievable.
0: Love it.
1: So I like the Packers also a little bit. Not enough to bet the game. If Green Bay loses, forget about Matt LaFleur. Like, what's Guy LaFleur doing? Like, let's get LaFleur from Dodgeball in. Peter LaFleur to coach this team. Yes. If the Packers lose to the 0-3 Bucks with Jalen Daniels. Who lost, and Jalen Daniels, in case anyone needs a reminder, lost last year to Cincinnati. Not the Bengals, the Bearcats. Next. Bills and the Patriots in Western New York, family. We'll take the break after this one. No Christian Gonzalez for New England. Drake May has been melting down malfunctioning like a Chinese robot in videos you see on social media. What about the Bills and the Patriots here from Western New York?
0: Yeah, we're actually been holding steady at 7 with this game, which is a little bit surprising to me, given that not just Christian Gonzalez, also Christian Barmore, one of their better defensive linemen for this New England defense, both those guys out for this game. Morgan Moses, I believe, banged up. I haven't seen if whether he's playing or not. Obviously, you would need him on the field to help protect Drake May, but Buffalo's holding steady as a 7-point favorite. Total's at 49, which you understand in a Buffalo Bills game why a total would be that high. I no longer have a betting opinion in this game. Like, when Christian Gonzalez was ruled out, I was like, all right, I'm no longer interested. Like, I want to at least have this defense be healthy to somewhat slow down Buffalo's offense as best as you could do that. Now that those guys are gone, I think this could get really problematic for New England. And I also don't want to lay 7 with Buffalo's defense. So 7's probably just the right number. I'm going to pass the game. I'll watch it and we'll see what happens.
1: I want to lay it. I prefer a 6.5. Yeah, with against this team? Femi, honestly.
0: I mean, if Drake May could ever get right, it's against this defense.
1: Is it?
0: It is. I'm the biggest Bills Mafia hater, but like, this Bills defense stinks as far as I'm concerned.
1: Put on your best Justin Timberlake voice here. Who is the most disappointing quarterback thus far through 3 weeks in the NFL?
0: It's gonna be me.
1: It's right. He stinks. He can get it together. I just don't think it's happening in this spot. I don't like the Bills. I love the Buffalo Bills today to win and cover at home against the New England Patriots. All right.
0: Put you in that Tubi documentary they're doing on Bills Mafia fans. Saw an advertisement for that last night.
1: Why? Because they like get drunk and jump through tables.
0: Essentially, that's what the trailer showed.
1: Like, listen, like, I'm not hating at all. It's not like the Giants fans are a special breed. Just saying, like, okay, great.
0: The guy said he'd give up Buffalo wings for his life if he could see the Bills win a Super Bowl just once. And I was like,
1: yeah, right, I mean, I
0: about
1: I,
0: that I, life.
1: I understand that. All right, last break of the hour, and on the other side, we will keep you updated on what's happening in London with the Colts and the Commanders, and continue to roll through the entire slate. Jaguars and Bengals will be the first game up right after this.
2: 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Jared Goff and Detroit escaped the tight game with a home win in Week 3. Now they travel to Carolina to take on Bryce Young and the Panthers, hoping to bounce back from a loss. 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
1: And Spencer Schrader remains perfect on the year. Now a perfect 10 for 10 on field goals of Spencer Schrader. Bangs that home from 52. Colts up 20 to 13. Still 7 minutes to play in the third quarter from Tottenham Hotspur Stadium in London. And just in case anyone missed it again, Marcus Mariota out for the Washington Commanders. Seventh round pick, Ethan Kaliak-Manis in at quarterback. Took a little bit, but I got it for the Washington Commanders.
0: Did you see where Schrader's, they always on the broadcast, they have in range, like the kicker's rate. His is like on like the 50 or maybe the opposing or on his own 49.
1: Like I guess implying like he can get like a 66 yarder. Yeah.
0: Yeah. These new wave kickers, man. There's something else. These guys. It's, I don't know if it's the balls or what's going on or maybe the training is different, but yeah, it's insane.
1: Meanwhile, when I was growing up, like a 48 yard field goal felt like a 58 yard field goal or 68 yard field goal. Yeah.
0: It's a big deal.
1: It is what it is. All right. We have a bunch of, injury news that we need to get to here, including this one is an absolute stunner. Now, we know the Eagles are already shorthanded today without Devontae Smith, without Dallas Goedert, without linebacker Zach Bond. Lane Johnson is a surprise inactive for Philadelphia. Personal reasons is what it's being called. I hope he's okay, or like people in his family are okay. I have no idea what's going on there. He was not on the injury report. He is ruled out for today's game, and his backup, this sounds like I'm doing a comedy bit. I'm not. His backup is Fred Johnson. I'm not making that up. Fred Johnson is the backup right tackle in Philadelphia.
0: Freddie.
1: Fred Johnson is also out. So third rounder Malik Bell will start at right tackle for the Eagles today, who are already shorthanded against the LA Rams. Now for the Rams, Colby Parkinson is out in addition to Terrence Ferguson. Puka Nacuo is in. We'll give you a fun anytime touchdown player in this game coming up next hour here on the show. Tyjae Spears active for the Tennessee Titans. Ronnie Stanley and Zay Flowers both active for the Baltimore Ravens. Tyson Bagent will start for the Chicago Bears. And wouldn't you know it, Joey Porter Jr., his back injury's healed now that he's a Cowboy.
0: Yep.
1: He's going to play today for the Dallas Cowboys. And Kenyon Sadiq, the super freak, is active and will play today for the New York Jets, who will be without Breece Hall and A.D. Mitchell on offense up against the Chicago Bears. All right, let's get back to the line movement here with It Moved for Week 4 NFL Sunday. And Femi, let's move to Cincinnati, the Battle of Jungle Cats. Bengals and the Jaguars. What do we got in this one?
0: Yeah, this one's been holding steady with the Bengals as a favorite under a field goal. 2.5 is the number at BetMGM. The total, 51.5, which makes sense given how these offenses play. Cincinnati's super explosive. Jacksonville, really explosive. You got fantasy guys. This is the game that you want. Props, this is the game that you want. From a betting perspective, though, I haven't really been able to come to a strong opinion with this game. Like, if I had to bet it, I'd probably lean towards Jacksonville just because I think they're a little bit more complete. I'm not as in on this Bengals defense revival as most people are. I mean, like, we saw the Bengals for the first couple weeks. I think that happened to be more so the competition they were playing as opposed to the defense taking some significant step forward, because last week they were getting sliced and diced by the Pittsburgh Steelers. Now, maybe Pittsburgh's offense has also improved. They looked pretty good this past Thursday night in the loss to the Browns, but I'm just not there yet with the Cincinnati Bengals. And I also just trust Liam Cohen a lot more than I do Zach Taylor, despite the fact, yes, I know Zach Taylor has been to a Super Bowl and Liam Cohen has never won a playoff game, although he's only in his second year. I just like Liam Cohen as a coach better than Zach Taylor. So if I had to bet the game, it would be a small bet on Jacksonville, but no real strong opinion for me.
1: Yeah, I'm not insinuating that the what I'm saying like would ever happen. It wouldn't, but still, WTF. Wrong team favorite. Jaguars are better. What's the worst unit in this game, Femi?
0: I think it's the Bengals defense by like a pretty healthy margin.
1: So I think the Jaguars are going to win. On the Best Football Show podcast with me and Brian Baldinger, subscribe to wherever you find your podcasts. Baldy said on Wednesday, the Jaguars have the best defense in the NFL.
0: Wow.
1: And you couple that with Trevor Lawrence and this offense and Liam Cohen, you know, pulling the strings. McCalliac Manis going long again? Is it another bomb? Deami Brown. This one's like 45 or 50 yards. Dude,
0: Callie is this dude gonna ball out?
1: Dude, he's throwing rainbows in his. This isn't like Terry McLaurin and Steph Diggs coming down with them.
0: No,
1: this is Treylon Burks and Deami Brown. And Deami Brown beat Sauce Gardner.
0: Are they targeting Sauce now? Is this what's happening? Like, is Sauce the mark? Are they like, find that guy and throw at him? Like what in the world is happening overseas? Like, this is insane. Shout out to Callie McManus, man. I was dead wrong with my read on this game at halftime. I thought this was way under and these quarterbacks were lifeless. Daniel Jones appears to be lifeless out there. Callie McManus, though, very much alive with what he's able to do. That was a nice pass on the run, too. Like, that's a dime.
1: It's a good pass and a great catch by Deami Brown, and the Commanders in business now about the 35-yard line of the Colts, down 22-13. All right, so we both like the Jaguars against the Bengals. Anything else on that game?
0: Nothing really. I don't know if I could get there with a bet for me, but you have a stronger opinion on that one, but I would agree with you if I had to bet the game.
1: Callie McManus slings it over the... Okay, that one's tipped away. But that was a heat check throw to Stephon Diggs over the middle of the field. So tipped away by Cam Bynum. And we will be 3rd and 9 here for Callie McManus and the Washington Commanders. All right.
0: Target Sauce, man.
1: I just have 2 first-round picks for that guy. Cardinals, Femi, are favored on...

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1: I'm not there. I don't really believe in it. I thought week one was just week one, and maybe the Chargers are just terrible, which, I mean, you could easily make that case. I think this is like a pick'em kind of game. So if you're going to give me 2.5, you're going to give me +120 on the money line. I know it's Jameis Winston, and they brought in J.J. McCarthy for a reason, although they say it's to bolster the backup position. I don't necessarily believe them with that comment. I think the Giants have enough at home to win this game. So I bet the Giants on the money line +120. I think Big Blue gets another win because, once again, they have the best coach in this game, John Harbaugh, over Mike LaFleur. So give me the Giants to get it done.
2: You can, man, good for you back in the Giants.
1: Couldn't be me. One last week.
2: They did. They have no pass rush, and Brian Burns is out for the year. This is going to be like last week.
1: Abdul Carter's there. Abdul Carter's a stud, man.
2: Abdul Carter sucks, dude.
1: You think he sucks?
2: I know he sucks. He doesn't do it. He has the only sack the team has through three games. They have one sack through three games as a team. The only team that has less is Miami. Abdul Carter, like, you know what, Lowen? Hey, Mr. Carter. Tell me where you been. Is he by the quarterback? Can he do
1: something?
2: They've
1: been asking. They've been searching. They've been wondering.
2: I've been asking and searching and wondering why. Where is he? Can he look like the third pick in the draft? So much to ask for? Kayvon Thibodeau, we're done with. Kayvon Thibodeau bust. We know that already. It's over for Kayvon Thibodeau. BT and Sal were right. It's over for Kayvon Thibodeau. But, I'd like to see Abdul Carter do something. Now, I don't love the Cardinals in the game, but...
1: Yeah, like, Cardinals favorite on the road. Yeah, get that out of here.
2: Yeah, it's just... Dude, like, the Giants are terrible. Make me bet the game, I would take Arizona. Let's see if we can sneak the Rams and the Eagles in, Femi. What's happening in this game? We already told people Lane Johnson's out, a surprise, personal reasons, in all seriousness. Hope everything's okay with Lane and his family. We don't have any news, just personal reasons out for the game. Devontae Smith out, Dallas Goedert out, Puka Nacua in for the Rams. Aaron Donald out, but Aaron Donald hasn't really been Aaron Donald just yet.
1: No, dealing with a back injury, Aaron Donald is. But the Rams are still a 3.5-point favorite, which surprises me a little bit. I thought this might actually go to 4, 4.5, given the Eagles injury report here. Totals at 43. My opinion with this game, I think it's Rams alts, if you like. It feels like this is the high variance game. Rams alts or Eagles just win the game outright somehow. I think I'm going to end up betting Rams alts. Like Rams lay 7.5, maybe Rams 9.5, and get some plus money on this one, because I don't know how Philadelphia scores given their offensive output. And also, I think the Rams, coming off of a loss, will be locked in for this game.
2: I'd love to take the Eagles here. I wanted to. Lane Johnson being out is such a massive deal. I think I'm off this game. And I liked the Eagles all week. I don't know how I can justify Eagles +3.5 with Devontae out, Goddard out. No, I want to pass.
1: No Zach Bond. Is there a green dot guy?
2: I want to pass.
1: Okay. I mean, I guess.
2: Right. I want to pass. No, I'll pass. One pass. Speaking of pass, Daniel Jones back to pass on 3rd and 11, going deep down the left sideline, and it is incomplete. Pass tipped away by Amik Robertson. So the Colts will send out the punt unit here. So So the Commanders force a 3-and-out. So the Colts will punt now back to the Commanders, 20-13, 3 minutes to play in the third quarter. We'll save the rest of the games for the other side for the second hour of the show. But where are you at right now in your Commies bet?
1: I mean, we have life. They're about to get the ball back down 7, so we do have life. I don't know if this is going to get home, but then maybe they can cover the game. I'll say I'm much more optimistic right now than I was at halftime. I will admit that. At halftime, I was in the dumps, to be quite honest, after what we had seen in the first half under Ethan Kelly-McManus. But clearly, he's found some rhythm here, and he and David Blau in simpatico offensively. There's a little bit of a mind meld, so hopefully we can get this thing done.
2: It's a mind meld between David Blau and Ethan Kelly-McManus.
1: Hey, man, that's what we got to work with.
2: Hour one done. Hour two for you coming up on this week 4 NFL Sunday. A lot to do in the second hour. We'll keep you updated on the Colts and the Commanders. We'll continue to roll through every game on the board week 4 NFL Sunday with it moved. We will hit Thy Royal Prop King. We'll take a trip to Femi's Island. And our best bets for every single game on the board today will close the show. Keep it locked right here. Countdown to kickoff on Westwood One Sports.
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1: Oh my goodness!
0: From the opening kickoff to the final whistle.
1: Stafford had a quick interception. Hufanga. Stafford's got an angle. Hufanga back inside. Stays on his feet. And he will score.
0: We've got the sides, totals, and props you need. 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
2: All right, hour number two, week four NFL Sunday. Indianapolis, Femi, up 20-13, 30 seconds to go in the third quarter. The Colts are into Commanders territory. Not a great punt from Commies punter Tress Way. Jonathan Taylor, 5-yard gain for first down. So it's first and 10 Indy from the Commies 43. Ethan Kaliak-Manis, while we were in commercial break, threw an 80-yard touchdown to Antonio Williams, like a catch and run, broke a couple tackles, called back due to multiple offensive penalties from the Commanders. They had to punt the ball, and now the Commanders with a defensive series here where the Colts are at their 40 with a new set of downs developing, up 20-13 in the game.
3: I mean, the goal right now is to hold the three, right? Hold to a field goal, make it a 10-point game. Maybe Indianapolis plays a little bit loose, and then our guy Kaliak-Manis, who's looked a lot more alive here in the second half, go right through the back door, lose by three. That's what we're rooting for. Like, at this point, like, I think the money line bet that I have, because, like, I bet plus 4.5, also some money line. I think the money line bet's dead. Like, we needed them to be able to score and tie this with 20 for them to do that. But now that Indy's in Washington territory, I feel like hold to three, get through the back door, lose by a field goal, get us to the window.
2: He is Greek. Let's continue our breakdown week four NFL Sunday. It moved, and Femi, we are not yet to the 4 o'clock slate of games on the East Coast. So we have one more game to hit in the 1 o'clock window, and that features your favorite team, the Dallas Cowboys, on the road in Houston against the Texans. And this is the desperation bowl here. 1-2 Dallas off the loss in Brazil, where Brian Schottenheimer has basically spent the last 7 days apologizing to everybody for his coaching at the end of that game. And they are at the 0-3 Houston Texans. And I've said this all week, CJ Stroud calling out the offensive approach, like D'Amico Ryan's coaching this team so conservative, it should be in the primetime block of Newsmax. Thoughts on the Texans? And I'm happy. I've done that joke like 60 times this week. That's the last time.
3: First for me.
2: They're about to start. So you liked it. Okay, good.
3: Yeah, I liked it.
2: I want to make sure it still hits.
3: I was like, where's he going with this one? There's a number of different directions. How are you going to go? Where are we going with this one? But I did like it. I also like the Dallas Cowboys in this game. This number is 3 right now at BetMGM. The total's at 48.5. This seems a little bit similar to me, like the Battle of the Bays, Green Bay and Tampa Bay, where that 0-3 team at home, the betting market kind of is gravitating towards them. In fact, in that Green Bay-Tampa Bay game, we're down to 2.5. So I guess I'm just dead wrong. Well, I find out how Jalen Daniels about to throw for 400 yards on Green Bay's defense. Can't wait to see that one in the early window. But Dallas, to me, seems like the side. This Houston offense is completely broken as far as I'm concerned. And I know they're getting Nico Collins back, which is why you see some optimism here. They're a different offense with Nico Collins. But Dallas does get a cornerback in Joey Porter Jr., who's one of the better man cover corners in the league. Now, Dallas doesn't do like strictly man defense, more of like a matchup zone with Christian Parker, their new defensive coordinator, who's been under fire as well in the Metroplex area. But I think that in a coin flip game, I think Dallas is just flat out better. And I think Dallas is going to win this game. Dallas showed us their ceiling last week when we saw them against Baltimore. Now coming off of that devastating loss, I think they get right. And I think Houston's season ends this afternoon.
2: I don't have a strong opinion on this game, Femi. I like the Texans a little bit, but it's only because I can't see them starting 0-4, which I admit is a terrible reason to make a bet, which is why I'm not going to bet the game. I do think Dallas is the better team overall, but I think Houston's going to come out desperate here. A lean for me towards Houston, $0 for me on the game. Nico Collins is back for the Texans. Joey Porter will play for the Cowboys. His back is healed. Wow, what a surprise now that he was traded. See,
3: put a star on the helmet. We're healed, baby.
2: That's how it works, I guess, right? All right, we will move on to the afternoon slate. And the Minnesota Vikings at 3-0, Femi, hosting the 0-3 Miami Dolphins.
3: So this just moved moments ago. This was 9.5 earlier. Wow, we're seeing movement in real time. This was 9.5 about 5 minutes ago. Moved to 10 about 30 seconds ago. Now we're down to 9. So there is difference of opinions in this game in the Twin Cities between the Dolphins and the Vikings. 9 is our current number. Total at 38. The reason why the total is that low is because, well, have you seen Miami's offense and have you seen Minnesota's defense? Also, have you seen the Minnesota offense, especially now without Justin Jefferson, who will not be playing in this game? Kyler Murray, he didn't look good last week. They got the win, but he didn't look good. He didn't look good in the short time that we saw him, no pun intended there, in week one against the Green Bay Packers. Like, this offense just doesn't seem to be clicking for Minnesota, and now you remove arguably the best receiver in the NFL from that offense. As we went down to 8.5, now back to 10. Like, this thing is ping-ponging back and forth here, Nick. Would be funny to track this one throughout the rest of this hour as we lead, the rest of these next 3 hours as we lead to kickoff coming up a little bit later this afternoon. But no strong betting opinion for me with this game because I don't want to bet on Malik Willis against Brian Flores, especially Brian Flores, who might be pissed off still at the Miami Dolphins. So I'm passing this game.
2: The revenge game for Flores against Miami and Stephen Ross for sure. I would be concerned, Femi, of Justin Jefferson missing this game if he played defense. The Vikings offense, you're right, has not been good this season. By the way, it's going to be a 1st and 10 for the Colts at about the Commanders' 11-yard line. Yeah. Jonathan Taylor,
3: hold
2: a long
3: three.
2: Run.
3: Hold
2: yeah, hold the three. We'll see if they can.
3: That's all we need.
2: I loved the Vikings this offseason. I bet them to win the NFC North. I have bet them in each of the first three games this year. They're 3-0 straight up and 3-0 against the spread. And I kind of think they're not that good, as crazy as all of that sounds. This offense is bad. Like, it's not good. Yeah. Kyler Murray doesn't rather play Call of Duty than sit in the pocket, navigate the pocket. He's not playing well or looking good. But I don't know how Miami's scoring in this game. So, like, I understand why people are liking the Dolphins here just because Minnesota's offense has been so bad. I just don't know how Miami's going to score in this game. I'm laying it, Femi, with the Minnesota Vikings.
3: Yeah, I mean, like, I can see this being, like, I don't know, 17-3. You know, like you can see that being the thing, which I guess if I had to bet the game, I would just bet the under because this Minnesota offense, whew, especially now with no Jefferson. Now, Jordan Addison, he's probably going to eat. I'm sure he's having a great time. He seemed like he was having the best time ever last week in Tampa when he was getting all the targets. But I can't trust it with this offense. And an offense like that laying a number like this in this league where one turnover can completely flip a game, it's a complete pass for me. So I wish you the best of luck. Hopefully the Vikings cover for you and see you at the window.
2: All right, Daniel Jones pass on 2nd and 9 is complete to, I believe, who that? Is that Laquon Treadwell? Yep.
3: Man, I'm surprised he's been in the league, so.
2: I'll tell you what, like, in all seriousness, like, what a great story that is. Like, first-round bust, has been cut a million times, and is playing now with all the injuries and Keenan Allen being out today for the Colts in the receiving core. So we'll tell you what happens here on this third down, then we'll get to the Chargers and the Seahawks. So we are sitting right now. This
3: Treadwell had that big catch against the Chiefs on Sunday Night Football in overtime.
2: And then we thought he fumbled, yeah. So this is a 3rd and 3 at the Washington 4-yard line. So Colts can get a first down without getting into the end zone. Jones in the shotgun. Jonathan Taylor to his left. Jones takes the snap. Play action. Jones is going to run this into the end zone. If he doesn't get there, he's got no more athleticism. He gets there. Touchdown, Colts.
3: Damn. Yeah, that was our bet right there.
2: Yeah.
3: Need to get that stopped.
2: Yeah. I'll tell you what, just something to watch out for, and maybe he's still recovering from the Achilles. Daniel Jones, even last year, like prior to the Achilles, scores that touchdown easily. He does not have the athleticism anymore. This should have been a walk-in touchdown, and Amik Robertson almost prevented him from scoring. His knee actually might have been down before the ball crossed. We're going to see right here. He's in. Touchdown.
3: The replay. If you were going to make the defense for Daniel Jones, like, Indianapolis is incredibly banged up in the pass catching department. You know, like, Alec Pierce is out, Keenan Allen is out, Darius Slayton is out as well. So,
2: oh,
3: like,
2: maybe I'm just saying he's lost his athleticism as well.
3: Yeah, he's lost it. But I'm just like, it's just like overall, because, like, I know, like, we've been really down on Jones throughout the show. Like, maybe the Colts offense can look better down the line than it does now.
2: What are you, his lawyer? He's terrible.
3: I'm just saying, almost for myself, because, like, I'm ready to, like, completely cross off the Colts watching this game, but I'm, like, almost trying to remind myself, yes, they are down 3 significant pass catchers and, like, whatever, like, Darius Slayton, whatever he means to their offense, but, like,
2: Darius
3: Alec Pierce
2: Slayton.
3: Is their deep three. Alec Pierce is their deep three.
2: Pierce and, like, Keenan Allen out matters.
3: That's what makes the
2: Darius
3: offense.
2: Slayton.
3: like Pierce matters because like that stretches the defense and that allows Jonathan Taylor to do his thing. So like not having him, maybe things look a little bit different. It's just what I'm trying to remind myself going forward. I'm not trying to go out here and defend Daniel Jones against the. I'm just providing.
2: Kind of sounded like you were. Okay.
3: I'm just providing context.
2: All right, we have a few more games to hit here. Countdown to kickoff week four NFL Sunday.
3: Speaking
2: Chargers
3: of context,
2: and the Seahawks. Here's the Chargers. Ladd McConkey is apparently going to play in this game. He now has a foot injury in addition to the rib injury. Jeez. This guy's going to be playing like without an arm by week 11. What are we doing here, Femi, and what are we looking at? 0-3 Chargers at the 2-1 Seahawks.
3: Yeah, I'm not doing anything with this game. I understand why the Seahawks are 7-point favorites. Julian Love is back, which that is a big deal for that Seattle defense that didn't have him last week against Washington in their first loss of the season. I think Ty Okada is also going to be out in this game, so they'll at least be missing him. But the secondary, for the most part, will be healthier than what we saw last week. I think this number is just right. Seattle, the run game, that's something to monitor. It wasn't good. Jadarian Price now on the IR, so let's see what Seattle does in the run game. But I think this offense should do enough to be able to cover this number or at least be able to like win comfortably against the Chargers. So no bet for me, and I don't want to lay it either with Seattle, so I'm passing.
2: So I like how you're no longer interested in bolting up?
3: No, I'm done. There's 31 teams in the NFL, as far as I'm concerned.
2: That's my cue. It's time to bolt up.
3: Now he's in.
2: Now I'm in. Are we going to get, I bet MGM, the numbers, are there any 7.5s anywhere?
3: Let me take a look at the rest of the market here. Yeah, there's some 7.5s. That's some domestic sports books that are out there. So I see a couple.
2: Yeah.
3: So if you wait, you might get one close to kickoff. 4:25 Eastern is when this one kicks.
2: Yeah, it's time to bolt up. I'll take the points with the Chargers here. Desperate spot for the Chargers. Also, like the Seahawks can't run the ball at all. Jadarian Price is on IR.
3: Freudian slip there, huh? It's the Seahawks.
2: What did I say? Yeah, they're hacks. They were hacks last week against the Commanders. Good job by
3: maybe
2: you.
3: Maybe their owner's
2: bet.
3: Yeah.
2: here's George Halani and Emmanuel Wilson. So I don't know if the Chargers will win, but I do think that the Chargers can do enough to cover the spread. I will bolt up and take the bolts plus the points. We have breaking news, Femi, in this Chiefs-Raiders game. I actually don't think it's going to impact the game itself. Brock Bowers, people all across the country are like, what's he about to say? Added to the injury report with an illness. So his designation has not changed, which tells me that I think he's going to play. But like, I don't know, like, does he have the flu? Like, does he have 102 degree fever? I don't know. But he's officially added to the injury report with an illness. He's going to play. His designation did not change. So that means he's going to play, but he will be less than 100%, I'm guessing. And I think, Femi, we see some movement in the betting market as a result. And this is the first time in the history of these two franchises, Femi, that both the Chiefs and the Raiders have both started 3-0.
3: That's crazy. I mean, these are two good. I mean, I know Kansas City went a long stretch without winning a playoff game, and the Raiders obviously have had their issues. But first time 3-0, there's a lot of juice. I can tell you that living here in Las Vegas, a lot of people excited for this one. A lot of Chiefs fans will be in town for this game as well. As at BetMGM, Kansas City is a 5-point favorite, total 47.5. So we have seen a little bit of movement since that Brock Bowers news of the illness. I am probably the most excited to watch this game of all the games that we have today, just because like I think this is the fact-finding mission for Las Vegas. You could like kind of poke holes through the results so far. Like, okay, they played Miami. Miami's barely an NFL team. Like there's other results that it's like, okay, like the Saints turned the ball over 4 times. Like, you could point through different, like the Chargers are the Chargers, whatever you want to say about them. The Chiefs they're a contender. If the Raiders play well, if the Raiders win this game, that's the Raiders announcing themselves to the rest of the NFL.
2: Yep.
3: Hey, we are here to be dealt with. So I can't wait to watch this game. No bet for me in this one, but the game that I'm most looking forward to watching this Sunday.
2: Dude, Kelly McManus, he's slinging it, dude. Like, no, like he is actually like, he is like a gunslinger right now, letting it rip.
3: Hey,
2: and offensive pass interference, man, on the Commanders. Like, he beautiful pass to Diggs, following a beautiful pass to it. Antonio Williams, a baller. Antonio Williams, a good player, the rookie receiver. This is offensive PI on Diggs.
3: I will make this point. I think Washington is underrated. Like,
2: you might be right.
3: Underrated. I bet them every single week this season. And like,
2: dude,
3: I
2: that's
3: just
2: a
3: keep
2: terrible
3: going back
2: call. That's a terrible call on the Commanders.
3: They got jobbed a little bit.
2: I thought so.
3: I've not yet seen the replay here. I'm probably
2: we're on radios. This is like not great, but yeah, it's like, yeah. It was a bad call on the Commanders. So
3: what did you see, Gene? No.
2: Oh, Jim, I'm not so sure.
3: Yeah.
2: All right.
3: Yeah. So well, who do we you, are sure now.
2: So who do you like in the Chiefs-Raiders game?
3: It's a pass for me. I'm not betting the game. If I had to bet it, I would slightly lean toward Kansas City and like maybe to play the favorite, but that doesn't feel good on the road, in which I think will actually be a pretty lively crowd for the Raiders at home, despite the fact there'll be a decent amount of Chiefs fans who made the trip.
2: Oh, I think it's going to be a crazy home field advantage for the Raiders today, and this game's going to be great. The way I would phrase it is this. Like, to me, like, the Raiders have been winning in the main event of WCW Saturday Night for a couple weeks. And now they're in the main event of Monday Nitro, and they're facing Hollywood Patrick Mahomes, and losing doesn't work for him, brother. I'll take the Chiefs to win, and I will lay the points with the Kansas City Chiefs. We'll wrap up the games for Week 4 NFL Sunday. We will give you thy royal prop king and take a trip to Femi's Island and keep you updated on the Commies and the Colts in London, where Dan... See, you know what? Hold on a second here. All right, so it's fourth and three. For the... Yeah, so Kelly McManus just got hit while he was throwing. Incomplete pass. Fourth and three from their own 32. 9:48 to play. Do you go for this or do you punt? Right?
3: If you want to win, you got to go.
2: Oh, I can't believe this. He's going for it.
3: Yeah, you got to go. Yeah, if the goal is to win, you have to go.
2: Yeah, all right, so here we go. All right, so Kelly McManus will operate out of the shotgun.
3: Oh, boy.
2: One run. Antonio Williams to his right. Takes the snap, rolls to his right, drops back to pass, slings it. Incomplete, but it's going to be pass interference on Indianapolis.
3: On Sauce?
2: Austin Eckler, the intended receiver. No. Akeem Davis Gaither, linebacker. So this will be PI on the Colts, and this will be first down Washington. We'll wait for the first official signal. A defensive holding, whatever, on Washington, on Indianapolis. First down Commanders, the drive continues, and we will keep you posted on the drive and update you on the rest of Week 4 NFL Sunday right after this.
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2: Get to, so Indy first and 10 around midfield, about 8 minutes to go. Colts up 27-13 on 8th and Callie McManus and the Washington Commanders. By the way, Marcus Mariota, MCL injury, per Ian Rappaport of NFL Media, expected to miss time. So if Jaden Daniels is not good to go next week for the Commanders, it'll be Callie McManus starting, presumably, against the New York Football Giants. A couple more
3: Giants
2: games
3: be
2: for us.
3: 5-1? I mean, well, if the Giants win today, I guess it would be 4-1. It would be 3-1 if you face Cali McManus next week. Like, this could be an insane run out here for the Giants in year one under Harbaugh.
2: I don't want to do this. Not right now, at least. So let's please
3: get you back
2: please,
3: in there, Nick.
2: Let's just, yeah, not, no, no, you, you, there's no, not
3: they're
2: yet.
3: They're going to get you back.
2: What can you tell us about the Niners back and the Broncos, York, including, no, first of all, it's New York groove.
3: Sorry. I'm not from there.
2: Back
3: whatever.
2: In the New York
3: Broncos
2: blues.
3: Niners?
2: New York groove. The Knicks won the title. I'm good. Back in the New York Blues. Like, that would be a negative thing, New York Blues. You'd be depressed.
3: Maybe that's what it is. Maybe it's negative.
2: I'm back. Anyways. Gonna jump off a bridge. Man. All right. Niners and the Broncos. What can you tell us here, including injury news?
3: Half all week long. It is now Niners 3, total 48, because Mike Evans, Niners wide receiver, despite the rib injury, is expected to play this afternoon. Maybe it's a Super Bowl preview. You know, some people are saying they like Denver, they like San Francisco. San Francisco, the favorite to be the one seed. The Broncos were the one seed last year in the AFC. But it's Niners 3, 48 is the total. If I had to bet this game, and I might actually get there. When it was 2.5, I was like, I think I'm good. I think I'm going to bet Denver plus the 3. I think Denver's defense in this game, I think, can at least slow down a Niners offense, which feels like is hanging on for dear life. Every game they're losing someone significant. Evans is going to play, but is he going to be 100%? That seems doubtful. Let's see what Trent Williams is able to do dealing with that stinger there. Brock Purdy's been phenomenal through 3 weeks this season, but I think Denver, as long as they can somewhat hold on to the rope in the first half, because the first half has been where they've struggled, if it's close after halftime, I think Denver could actually win this game. So Broncos plus three is going to be a bet that's in the pending wagers for me after the show.
2: A big third down here for the Colts. Inside handoff to Jonathan Taylor. He is stopped. So you would imagine the Colts would kick a field goal here on fourth and one from Vince. It'll be like a 42-yarder for Spencer Schrader, which would put them up by three scores. Shot. Yeah, I mean, I guess like they could go for it potentially and just like hold possession for the next couple of minutes. It looks like they are going to go for it here. You can make a case either way, I guess.
3: Yeah,
2: we'll see what they decide to do.
3: I would just kick if it were me, just because like we're going against Cali McManus. If we go up 30-13, the game is over.
2: Yeah. Like, right, so they're going to go for it here. So we'll let you know what happens here. So Daniel Jones, under center, fourth and one. I don't think they're gonna snap the ball. All right, so we're coming down to it here. Outside. Yeah. Well, Jones, the Colts will call a timeout and kick a field goal. What's going to happen here? Okay.
3: Yeah.
2: So. We'll tell you if the Schrader kick is good. I'm with you. I'm not going to bet the game. I would only bet for plus three. Niners are the walking wounded right now. Feel like 2.5, maybe lean towards the Niners. 3 is Broncos or nothing. I don't have a really strong opinion on the game. I want the Niners to win. This is my Super Bowl pick. And last game first ahead, and then we'll get to the prop king, Femi Zion. Sunday Night Football, Femi. A lot going on here injury-wise for Carolina. None of it's good. Lions and the Panthers.
3: Yeah, secondary injury, a lot of injuries. Offensive line at secondary, that's where you pull up the injuries for the Carolina Panthers. And, of course, Detroit has the secondary injuries that we talked about and documented all throughout the season thus far. A lot of injury news. The total is rather high because it's a Lions game, 51.5. Weather might be a little bit concerned out in the Charlotte area. It could be rainy. On top of the Lions, 3.5, 51.5. I'm not really in love with laying lane 3.5 on the road in a primetime spot, but I would never bet the Panthers with this setup. Not with the banged up O-line and not with the banged up secondary. That's probably not going to be able to cover a pretty dynamic Detroit passing attack.
2: Yeah. Okay. So we have this news now from ESPN's Adam Schefter a moment ago. Brock Bowers. There is a change to his designation now. He is listed as questionable. Now, Schefter adds at the end of this tweet, the Raiders are expecting Bowers to play, but he does have an illness. So he is questionable on the injury report, but the Raiders do expect Brock Bowers to play. So obviously, if you've got Brock Bowers in fantasy, you're going to start him. But just like, be prepared potentially for this to go sideways. You can't sit him. You can't. He's too good. But just be prepared for things to potentially go sideways. So Bowers is going to play per Adam Schefter, but questionable now with an illness. Can I interest you in Lions team total over 27.5 tonight?
3: Yeah, you can talk me into that.
2: How do the Lions not name their score?
3: I mean, they've named their score damn near in every game except for the Bills one where they still scored 31. You know?
2: Make me bet the game? I would bet Detroit. Even though like the numbers moving up, we're almost at 4. I don't know how the Panthers are getting stops, but my preferred bet is just the Lions to score a million points. Lions team total over 27.5. All right, we will get to the Prop King and Femi's Island right now, and we will keep you posted on the Colts Commanders. Spencer Schrader field goal good. Colts up 30-13, 6 minutes to play. Feel like the game's probably over at this point now. Cali McManus will now try and backdoor the game. All right, but now let's, I already told the joke there. Let's get to the Royal Prop King.
1: Now approaching the betting window, it is your prop king, Nick Kostos. All hail King Kostos.
21: All hail King Kostos.
2: Oh my god, dude. This game is crazy. So Cali McManus just threw a pass right into the Colts defensive line, tipped up into the air, bobbled by a couple Colts defenders, into the arms of a Commander's offensive lineman who rumbled, bumbled, and stumbled for a first down. Brandon Coleman, the left tackle fill-in for Laramie Tunsil, catches the ball and ends up running for a flag. You can't make this stuff up. This game, there are some people that will say, like, this game sucked. This game has actually been wildly entertaining with the Commanders and the Colts. Okay.
3: Could have been you, Fred Johnson.
2: Fred Johnson, you know, Lane's backup. Okay, I'll quickly roll through these, and then we'll get to Femi's Island. Jets-Bears, Kenyon Sadiq, the super freak, over 41.5 receiving yards, anytime touchdowns, Cole Kmet and Tyson Bagent. Ravens and the Titans. I'm a Carnell Tate believer. I don't know what that says about me. Carnell Tate, over 44.5 receiving yards. Ravens rookie tight end Matthew Hibner, anytime touchdown. He had the, we thought would be game winner against the Cowboys before they tied it, but he's playing well, Hibner, behind Mark Andrews. Packers and the Bucks. I like both Matthew Golden and Christian Watson over receiving yards. Pick whoever the hell you want. Chris Brooks, anytime touchdown. Bills and the Patriots. Romeo Doubs, over just too low a number, over 38.5 receiving yards. Bengals and the Jaguars. Brenton Strange, over 36.5 receiving yards. Josh Cameron, anytime touchdown. Travis Hunter, anytime touchdown for the Jags. Cardinals and the G-Men. Jeremiah Love, over 65.5 rushing yards. Tyler Algier, anytime touchdown. The price discrepancy between those two, I think, a little too big. That's why I like Algier to score. Rams and the Eagles. Mekhi, I pulled up in a lemon. Wait a minute. Over 35.5 receiving yards. And Rams rookie tight end Max Clair is going to play and probably play a good amount today with Parkinson and Terrence Ferguson out. Max Clair, anytime touchdown for the LA Rams. Texans and the Cowboys. The first Noel, Jalen Noel, over receiving yards, over 10.5. And then hopefully Woody Marks does a better job than Sean does running the Nets. Woody Marks, anytime touchdown for the Houston Texans. Vikings and the Dolphins. Aaron Jones, cell phone number 281-330-8004. Aaron Jones over 56.5 rushing yards. Jalen Wright, anytime touchdown. The discrepancy between him and Ollie Gordon, too big for me. That's an assumption made by the betting market. I'll push against that. Jalen Wright, anytime touchdown. Seahawks and the Chargers. This is a big guess by me, as like most of this is. Omarion Hampton has not been good. He's no Rodney. Dun, dun, dun, dun, dun, touch. Keaton Mitchell seems to fit to me to be more of the Mike McDaniel archetype of running back, and by that I mean small and fast. Michael Keaton Mitchell, he's Batman. Over 32.5 combined rushing receiving yards. Keaton Mitchell, anytime touchdown. And for the Seattle Seahawks, Torrey Horton starting to play a lot more, right? Their mid-round pick last year. Torrey Horton, here's a who. And if you want to laugh, take the last word of that sentence and imagine Phil Leotardo adding another syllable to the end of it. Chiefs and the Raiders. I'm not scared of no illness. Brock Bowers, over 73.5 receiving yards, whatever it ends up at. Tyquan Thornton, anytime touchdown for the Chiefs. Niners and the Broncos. RJ, where's Harvey Dent? A lot of Batman references here. RJ Harvey, over 22.5 receiving yards. Kyle Juszczyk, anytime touchdown. And then the Lions and the Panthers. J-Mo, everything. Like, pour yourself a shot. It's not too early. J-Mo, over 48.5 receiving yards, over 21.5 longest reception, and anytime touchdown against the Panthers secondary down J.C. Horn and Mike Jackson. And those are thy royal props for Week 4 NFL Sunday. And with that, we get the suntan lotion and your passport, and let's take a trip to the island.

0: And tonight we're in America. We have a cat fight, but on the island, we call it a feline fixture in the Queen City for Sunday night football between the Lions and the Panthers. For Detroit, Carolina has no cornerbacks tonight with J.C. Horn and Mike Jackson out with injuries. We've been waiting for a breakout from this man. The prop king called him boom or bust candidate, and tonight it's a boom to start the game. Let's celebrate with a double shot of Jamo, as in Jamison Wilson, to score your first TD at 13-1. And for Carolina, like Burger King, you can have it your way with the Lions defense. But one thing that stands out, a tight end has scored in every single game against the Motor City Kitties. So we go with a guy who's a little underrated at a big price. And the best part, it's an alliteration. Tommy Tremble to be your first TD score at 28-1. So it's Jamison Williams, it's Tommy Tremble, and I'll see you on the island.
1: Any, now, Mr. Island, did you, I thought you were going to go with Darren Waller there, potentially first touchdown. You like that also, or we want to go just with Tommy Tremble?
0: I like Waller more for an anytime touchdown. I can see that, but his price is shorter than Tommy Tremble.
1: It is. It is. All right. So Tommy Tremble and J-Mo, Jamison Williams, the anytime touchdown scorers, as we take a trip to Femi's Island for Sunday night football. All right. We are under 2 minutes to play, 3rd and 14 coming up. Cali McManus just throwing missiles all over the place here. The Commanders are going to lose, but maybe they can score a touchdown
0: it's just
1: here.
0: Fun, and, man.
1: Yeah. Now the only sweat is like for total bettors, right? Because the over is still in play here.
2: This closed, yeah,
1: 46.5.
2: Yeah.
1: Oh, close 47.
2: Yeah, 47. Yeah. So yeah, I mean, you're sweating. You need Cali McManus to backdoor that over. Let's see how this goes.
1: I mean,
2: the good thing though, he's throwing to anyone in sight. Like, I don't even think they need to be wearing a Commander's uniform. He's just throwing to bodies.
1: That last pass was to Colston Yankoff, who's the emergency quarterback. I'm not making this up for people that
2: quarter
1: are
2: lane zone.
1: Yeah. I'm not making it up. Cali McManus to Yankoff is a quarterback to receiver pairing we just had in the Commanders Colts game. The Colts are going to win and move to 2-2. The Commanders will lose and drop to 1-3. We will let you know how it turns out on the other side. But for right now, Femi, underdog money line parlay.
2: Oh yeah, let's get it. This one pays out a little over 12-1. I'm going to go Jets over Bears. I'm going to go Giants over Cardinals and America's team in the Lone Star Showdown. Cowboys over Texans pays out plus 1270 for the underdog moneyline parlay.
1: I'm going to be a little bit more of a scaredy cat here with mine. Coward's a good word. Yeah, I think that's fair. Yeah, I didn't want to say it, but since you did, I'll back it up. Yeah, a little cowardly. Only two teams for me. Yeah, only two teams for me. The Jets to beat the Bears, and we get the better team at an underdog price. I'll take the Jaguars to beat the Bengals. Mm-hmm. Jets and Jags plus 461 at BetMGM. Femi, I get asked every week by people, even though we are eliminated because of you and Tyler in Survivor, but for our Survivor advice, is it as easy as just taking the Minnesota Vikings this week, or would you go elsewhere if you were still alive? And to be clear, we are dead.
2: We are dead, unfortunately, now on week two of being dead. But, I mean, the conversation I feel like is probably between Baltimore and Minnesota. I would probably Minnesota, because it's like, when else do you want to use this horrendous offense?
1: So it's easily the Vikings, right?
2: But it's so scary, though, with that offense. Like, that offense is bad, but they might not give up any
1: points. Yeah, but you get Brian Flores. Get Brian Flores at home.
2: Yeah, so you got that going for you. So, yeah, and it's an intra-conference matchup. So, yeah, Vikings, probably the advice I'd give the people out there if you still have them available.
1: Now, because I just know you would be fighting for another team right now. Who would it be if we were still alive?
2: Jets. No. That's a good question, because there's a lot of tights. I'd probably try to talk you into Green Bay, and like let's play.
1: Absolutely not.
2: Absolutely. I'm trying to talk you into Green Bay. For those who want to get risky, I'd probably say Green Bay. On the road, but against a rookie quarterback making his debut, who now is like a 2.5-point dog, like expected to win the game. I am very curious to see how I'm just dead wrong about this game.
1: They will have easier spots throughout the year. I think the Lions are almost certainly going to win tonight in Carolina, but I don't know if anyone wants to take a road favorite in primetime.
2: But then it's right. The weather's weird. Goff's has small hands. Like, that could get dicey, too.
1: Oh, I like a first Goff small hands reference of the season, and the calendar has just turned to October. I like it.
2: Man, it's supposed to be rainy.
1: We'll keep you here for the 4th and 14, and then we'll take a break, and we'll come back with best bets. So, Commanders, 4th and 14. This is a last chance saloon for Cali McManus and the Commies. So, Cali McManus will operate out of the shotgun. Catron Allen to his right. Three receivers to the left. Treylon Burks to the right. Cali McManus drops back to pass, steps up in the pocket, lofts it down the middle of the field, has a receiver in double coverage. Incomplete. Incomplete. Intended for Treylon Burks. Pass broken up by rookie safety A.J. Halsey. The Colts will take over. The Commanders can use their timeouts and get the ball back, but down by 17 with less than 2 minutes to play. We'll see what Dan Quinn decides to do. Colts will win. 2-2. Do I have one?
2: Yeah. Teaser for this week?
1: I don't have one. Do you like one?
2: If I had to do one, like, you have to shop around because I know this went to 3 at one sportsbook, but you could still find the Broncos at 2.5. So Jags Broncos up to 8.5. Like, it's so untraditional because, like, that Jags game is a high total. I just don't see the Bengals winning that one by margin, given their defense. And then Denver, I mean, I like them to win, so up to 8.5.
1: All right, we'll see if we can find
2: the most traditional teaser.
1: Listen, you like the Giants. Put the Giants in there.
2: I think the Giants are a little bit more volatile, though. I mean, like, the Giants could get blown out, but I that's why I just bet them to win. I don't want to even bet, like, +2. And, like, no, just give me Giants to win, +120.
1: All right, we'll see if Dan Quinn uses his timeouts. He is not, so the Commanders are going to let this clock run out, and the Colts will win 30-13 and move to 2-2. Commanders drop to 1-3. Best bets to close the show right after this.
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7: A Better Life with Dr. Sanjay Gupta.
8: There is a dangerous trend among teenagers right now that a lot of parents don't even know to look out for. New study out of the University of Mississippi estimates more than 500,000 American teens used inhalants in the past year. Everyday products like aerosol sprays and increasingly nitrous oxide or laughing gas. Now, a lot of this is fueled by social media, where it is made to look funny and harmless. But here's what worries doctors. Because these products are legal, because they are sitting right in our homes and our garages, kids might assume they are safe. They're not. Inhaling them can cause real lasting damage to the brain and nerves. Even a single use can trigger a fatal heart rhythm. The best protection is a direct conversation. Make sure your kids understand that legal and household do not equal safe. I'm Dr. Sanjay Gupta, helping you live a better life.
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